There's nothing like a lady who keeps a little mystery in her life and puts some magic in yours.

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Fords and Lincolns was setting the pace. That story is true, I'm here to say I was driving that Model A. It's got a Lincoln motor and it's really souped up. That Model A body makes it look like a pup's. Got 8 cylinders and uses them all. 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With a 4-barrel carb and a dual exhaust, with 411 gears you can really get lost. 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

of a sudden, in a wink of an eye, a Cadillac sedan passed us by and said, boys, it's a mark for me. By then, the taillight was all you could see. Now the fellas had ribbed me for being behind, so I thought I'd make the Lincoln unwind. Took my foot off the gas, and man alive, I shoved it on down into overdrive. Wound it up to 110, my speedometer said that I hit top end. My foot was glued like lead to the floor, that's all there is, and there ain't no more. Now the boys all thought, lost my sense, and telephone poles looked like a picket fence. They said, slow down, I see spots, the lines on the road just look like dots. Took a corner, sideswiped the truck, crossed my fingers just for luck. My fenders was clicking the guardrail post, the guy beside me was white as a ghost.

I'm out of the back when I start to gain on that Cadillac. Knew I could catch him, I thought I could pass. Don't you know by then we'd be low on gas. We had flames coming from out of the side. You feel the tension, man, what a ride. I said, look out, boys, I got a license to fly. And that caddy pulled over and let us by. Now all of a sudden she started knocking down in the gym. She started to rock and I looked in the mirror. Red light was blinking, the cops was after my hot rod Lincoln. They arrested me and they put me in jail. And they called my pappy to throw my bail. And he said, son, you're gonna drive me to drinking if you don't stop driving that hot rod Lincoln.

I was born and raised down in Alabama on a farm way back up in the woods. I was so ragged that folks used to call me Patches. Papa used to tease me about it, 'cause deep down inside he was hurt 'cause

we're going back in time with the Jan Cave Jukebox, and this week's featured year is 1978.

Hello and welcome back to the Jan Cave, and this week we are tackling 1978 again. Now, we started the show with the theme to the South Bank show, which was produced by London Weekend Television and broadcast on ITV between 1978 and 2010, and then transferring from 2012 to Sky Arts. The show was conceived, written and presented by former BBC arts broadcaster Melvyn Bragg and aimed to bring both high art and popular culture to a mass audience. Now, the iconic theme music was taken from Andrew Lloyd Webber's Variations, composed in 1977 for his brother, the cellist Julian Lloyd Webber, and it is based on the theme from Paganini's 24th Caprice. I just love that music. Now, if you're a purist and you're a bit of a know-it-all, you will know that the version I played there was not the 1978 version. But the 1978 version of the theme tune was a little bit more rough and ready. And remember, folks, you know the rules in the Jan Cave. It's my show, so I play what I like. And of course, it's no surprise that the first track I played was Elvis Costello in The Attractions, because as you all know, I am a massive fan. And that was I Don't Want to Go to Chelsea. That was the debut single from his second album, This Year's Model, and reached number 16 in the UK. It was inspired by trips he used to take with his father to the clothes shops of Chelsea when he was a child, and also influenced to a certain degree by a run of 1960s films set in London that prior to writing the song he'd been watching on late night TV. Now, the next song started off as a song about Jesus.

That was City Boy 5705. Written by band members Lol Mason and Steve Broughton, the single was also the first track on the group's fourth album, Book Early. It was their most successful song and reached number 8 in the UK, although, as I mentioned before the song played, it started life as a song called Turn Unto Jesus, before being quickly withdrawn and the lyrics rewritten. So with that in mind, you'd think that any copies of the original version would be worth something, wouldn't you? But no, Discogs has many for sale, starting at a measly £1.32. Now the next band started off as a fox and ended up as a dog.

Excuse me, please, is there just one more now? Oh, let me stay. A squeeze, please, let me stay. Just one more now. Oh, could I stick it up, please, stay? I'll wash up the dishes. Let me stay. I'll make a

Fox. See, I'm not going mad. And this was the band's solitary UK top 10 hit and reached number 8. The comical ending has always given the song a kind of novelty record feel, but it's always been one of my favourites. Now, talking about novelties and comedy, the next song started off being recorded as a joke.

So yeah, this song was originally recorded as a joke single in the studio by Althea and Donna, and it was accidentally played by John Peel on his Radio 1 show. How you can accidentally play a song, I'm not entirely sure, but you know, I'm not going to argue with the facts. Anyway, you got numerous requests to play it again, and as a result, it became a surprise hit, and it got to number one in February of 1978, making Althea and Donna the youngest female duo to reach number one in the UK chart at that time, aged 17 and 18 respectively. Now we're going to move into the new wave genre for a while, and the next song is about telepathy.

That was I Am Always Touched by Your Presence, Dear by Blondie. Now, that was taken from their 1978 album Plastic Letters, and the song was written by the then recently departed from the band member Gary Valentine, and it was based on the telepathic connections that he believed he had with his then girlfriend. He reached number 10 in the UK and followed an appearance on BBC Two's The Old Grey Whistle Test. So we're sticking with new wave and punk, and we're going to have a little bit of a sing-along down the pub.

that was Sham 69 and Hurry Up Harry, released in October of 78 and taken from their second studio album That's Life. This raucous romp is a staple of their live set to this day. The B-side of it, No Entry, took a swipe at American officials for refusing to let the band travel to the States to play concerts because some of the members had, shall we say, slightly murky pasts. Now, the next track, lead singer of this band, well, if you're a regular listener to the Jan Cave, you will know that at this point in my life in 1978, he was my heartthrob.

0: That was She So Modern by the Boomtown Rats, the first single taken from their second album, A Tonic for the Troops, the title of which comes from a line in the song. It was a commercial success for them and the third of the band's singles to reach the UK top 20, peaking at number 12.
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0: Now, we're moving out of new wave slightly into rock. Well, I say rock, this band were more famous in the 70s previously for their glam rock connections, so this next song was a bit of a departure for them.

That was Love Is Like Oxygen by Sweet. Now, as I said, prior to this, they'd had more of a glam rock kind of image, but this was released in January 1978, and as I said, was a bit of a departure from their earlier recordings for that reason. The album version of the song is almost 7 minutes long and incorporates strings and even some disco elements, and it's definitely worth listening to if you can find a copy of it. Now, later in that year, it was nominated for an Ivor Novello Award, but was beaten to the post by Jerry Rafferty's Baker Street. Nevertheless, it got to number 9 in the UK charts of 1978. Now, the next track is, oh, I absolutely love this song. I'm a fan of Joe Walsh anyway, and that's to say, this is my favourite of his songs.

So that was Life's Been Good by Joe Walsh. Now, this song first appeared on the soundtrack to the film FM and ended up on Walsh's 1978 album, But Seriously Folks. It remains his biggest solo hit. In the song, Joe Walsh reflects on the antics and excesses of the era's rock stars with nods to people like Keith Moon and others. He later wrote a later life follow-up song called Ordinary Average Guy, which I have to say I've not heard, and I'm not even sure when it was written, but I'll research it, guys, and if it was in the 70s, we'll play it on another show. Now, the next track is one of those songs that I always forget existed. This is a terrible thing to say, but it's one of those songs that when you hear it, you go, oh, yeah, I remember that one. From a band for whom, well, they ended up as one-hit wonders. But see if you remember it.

So did you remember it? The band was called Tonight, and that song was called Drummer Man. Now, Tonight were a relatively short-lived new wave band from Essex, and this was, as I said, their only hit single. They were described at the time by the press as power pop, along with people like the Rich Kids, but sadly this didn't stop them being that one-hit wonder before breaking up in 1979. Now, the next song, I have to admit, is a bit of a guilty pleasure for me.

0: So, that hit for Hot Gossip in 1978 was written by the two guys who actually made up the duo Typically Tropical, who had a hit, number one hit in 1975 with Barbados. The song, I Lost My Heart to a Starship Trooper, made number six on the UK singles chart. Hot Gossip were, at the time, the resident dance troupe on the Kenny Everett video show, where the song was premiered. Now, I've got a bit of a pop quiz for you guys. Do you know what the connection is between the 1978 advert I'm about to play and the song that follows it?
1: Wrigley Spearmint

So give yourself a gold star if you knew that in February 1978, a UK advert for Wrigley's chewing gum aired for the first time, featuring three then unknown blonde guys carrying a massive pack of chewing gum. Yes, folks, believe it or not, that's how Sting, Andy Summers and Stuart Copeland paid the bills as jobbing actors whilst waiting to become famous as the police. They released three singles in 1978, Roxanne, which didn't chart, Can't Stand Losing You, which only got to number 42, and That's So Lonely, which didn't chart either. However, as we know, in 1979, the other two were much bigger hits on reissue. And when we get to 1979, you might be hearing some more advertisements featuring Sting, maybe. We'll have to wait and see. So, folks, we're almost at the end of the hour. Now, before we wrap it up, I'd just like to thank people who get in touch and say they enjoy the show. It's very much appreciated. And remember, you can get in touch by emailing me at jan@thejancave.co.uk. But we do only have one song left, and it is one of my favourite disco songs and one that always gets my feet moving. Now, it started its life as a mid-tempo gospel song until famous record producer Patrick Cowley got his hands on it. Now, in its new incarnation as a disco song, it began as the B-side to the singer's previous single, if that makes sense. Of course, DJs and clubs were flipping it and it became very popular, so it was released in a single in its own right in December 1978 and got to number 8 on the UK chart of this year. Thank you for joining me, guys. I will see you next week for my favourite year of the 70s, 1979, if I can contain my excitement. And I will leave you in the capable hands of Sylvester, and You Make Me Feel Mighty Real.

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6: Welcome once again to another hour where we look back at that golden generation that was the 1970s.

Opening the programme today with a disco classic from Earth, Wind and Fire. That was Boogie Wonderland. Good day to you and welcome to the 1970s. An hour-long show where we take a fond look back to that golden generation. All the usual features in the show today. We've got our 70s long song coming up and we'll round off things with our 70s showstopper. And coming up very shortly is our TV tune where we look back at some great television from the 1970s. And it's coming up after this one from Steeler's Wheel.

0: Taking you back in time with a blast from the past. It's time for today's TV tune.
1: Yes, that part of the programme where we take a look back to a classic TV series from the 1970s. And one that we've got for you today, first aired on ITV back in 1971 from the studios of Lou Grade. It was called The Persuaders. I don't know if you remember it. But two main characters. You had Danny Wilde, who was played by Tony Curtis, who was an American oil billionaire, and Lord Brett Sinclair, who was played by Roger Moore, who was a British nobleman, a former British Army officer, ex-racing driver and generally sort of wonderful guy. And all centred around their sort of work as private detectives, righting wrongs. Now, the way they actually came together is they apparently in the first episode, they met in a bar in the Riviera and took an instant disliking to each other and ended up with a huge brawl, which wrecked the hotel's bar. They were summoned before the judge and were told that they could either spend 90 days in jail or they could make things right by helping him to right wrongs and generally go after bad guys. And so that's what they decided to do, and the Persuaders were born. Of course, Roger Moore went on more famously to be 007. And a lot of the scenery and props and everything for this particular series was borrowed from another one of Lou Grade's hit series, The Saint, of course, which also starred Roger Moore. But it had a wonderful theme tune, which was written, of course, by the man who penned the Bond theme, John Barry. So I do hope that you enjoy this TV tune. It's The Persuaders.

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taken from the 1974 album Pretzel Logic. That was Steely Dan and Ricky Don't Lose That Number. Now time for a track from Gary Numan. This is Cars.

0: That was Gary Numan and Cars, taken from his album The Pleasure Principle. You're listening to I Love the 70s with me, Fred Setters. Good to have your company today. We've still got so much great music to come today. We've got tracks coming up from Steve Harley, Harry Chapin, The Carpenters, as well as today's long song and our 70s showstopper. So don't go anywhere. Keep it tuned to your favourite radio station.
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4: It's the sounds of the 70s.

can't beat a bit of Brothers Gibb. Now, there was a band that successfully reinvented themselves in the 1970s, and they embraced the disco revolution that was current at that time. That was You Should Be Dancing. Coming up after this one from Steve Harley and Cockney Rebel, it's today's long song.

0: Time for a tea break. It's today's long song on I Love the 70s.
1: Yes, it's the part of the programme where we showcase a song that didn't necessarily fit into the 3 to 4 minute radio-friendly format, but nonetheless was a classic back in the 1970s. And today's, we take you back to 1976 and a track called Music from British musician John Miles. Taken from his album Rebel, sound engineer on this recording was none other than Alan Parsons, who had also worked on Pink Floyd's Dark Side of the Moon. Anyway, it was very successful in the UK, where it made number 3 in the UK singles chart. Did even better in Germany, where it made number 1. And it's just one of those classic songs. Very well produced, very orchestral in places. But 5 minutes and 51 seconds, this is today's long song, Music from John Miles.

0: from the wonderfully titled album Verities and Balderdash. That was Harry Chapin and Cats in the Cradle. Still to come on today's I Love the 70s, we've got our 70s showstopper. But coming up next, we've got a classic from the Carpenters.
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Wonderful voice there of Karen Carpenter and Sing. Coming up on the programme after this one from the Steve Miller Band, we have the vocal talents of Simon and Garfunkel, but not as you would expect it.

That was the Steve Miller Band and Fly Like an Eagle. Now, I did promise you the vocal talents of Simon and Garfunkel, but we're going to prize them apart and we're going to enjoy them separately. Coming up, probably one of Art Garfunkel's most famous hits of the 1970s, after this one from Mr. Paul Simon.

0: That was Art Garfunkel and Bright Eyes, taken from the cartoon adaptation of Richard Adams' novel Watership Down. And before that, we had Paul Simon with Me and Julio down by the schoolyard.
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0: And before I play out today's show with our 70s Showstopper, just want to take this opportunity to thank you for joining me here on I Love the 70s. And I do hope that you'll join us again sometime soon, where we'll look back at that golden decade that was the 1970s. Now, today's 70s Showstopper is by 10cc, and it's taken from their 1978 album. I would tell you the title, but then I would be in breach of radio's taste and decency rules. So I'll let you look that one up on the internet. But today's 70s Showstopper from 10cc, Dreadlock Holiday.

This has got to be the saddest day of my life. I called you here today for a bit of bad news. I won't be able to see you anymore because of my obligations and the ties that you have. We've been meeting here every day. And since this is our last day together, I want to hold you just one more time. When you turn and walk away, don't look back. I want to remember you just like this. Let's just kiss.

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Staring my idol Marlon Brando, and I felt a yearning for that great adventure. So many nights I woke up out of a dream of blue seas, white sand, paradise.

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In that fateful night, I thought to myself, I'll do everything I can, save up every dime, and one day I'll return.

0: started visiting with some friends of mine. 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As I checked in and put my bags down, I could hear this strange conversation coming from next door. And it seems like this young lady had gotten into this gentleman's room and really didn't know how she got there. Or at least that's what she was trying to run down on him. It seems like she had had too many martinis. She was trying to beg the man off. And of course, you know, I was going to listen to see how it was going to come out. I missed some of the conversation, but where I came in was when she was saying to him some words, something like this. Let me tell a story. She said to him, she said, "If you said I said it, then I guess I said it. Huh, but you had me under your power, love. I walked in the club."
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we're going back in time with the Jan Cave Jukebox, and this week's featured year is 1978.

Hello and welcome back to the Jan Cave, and this week we are tackling 1978 again. Now, we started the show with the theme to the South Bank show, which was produced by London Weekend Television and broadcast on ITV between 1978 and 2010, and then transferring from 2012 to Sky Arts. The show was conceived, written and presented by former BBC art broadcaster Melvyn Bragg and aimed to bring both high art and popular culture to a mass audience. Now, the iconic theme music was taken from Andrew Lloyd Webber's Variations, composed in 1977 for his brother, the cellist Julian Lloyd Webber, and it is based on the theme from Paganini's 24th Caprice. I just love that music. Now, if you're a purist and you're a bit of a know-it-all, you will know that the version I played there was not the 1978 version. But the 1978 version of the theme tune was a little bit more rough and ready. And remember, folks, you know the rules in the Jan Cave. It's my show, so I play what I like. And of course, it's no surprise that the first track I played was Elvis Costello in The Attractions, because as you all know, I am a massive fan. And that was I Don't Want to Go to Chelsea. That was the debut single from his second album, This Year's Model, and reached number 16 in the UK. It was inspired by trips he used to take with his father to the clothes shops of Chelsea when he was a child, and also influenced to a certain degree by a run of 1960s films set in London that prior to writing the song he'd been watching on late night TV. Now, the next song started off as a song about Jesus.

That was City Boy 5705. Written by band members Laurel Mason and Steve Broughton, the single was also the first track on the group's fourth album, Book Early. It was their most successful song and reached number 8 in the UK, although, as I mentioned before the song played, it started life as a song called Turn Unto Jesus, before being quickly withdrawn and the lyrics rewritten. So with that in mind, you'd think that any copies of the original version would be worth something, wouldn't you? But no, Discogs has many for sale, starting at a measly £1.32. Now the next band started off as a fox and ended up as a dog.

0: good as good as please, is there just one more now? Let me stay a squeeze, please, and let me stay just one more now. Oh, could I stick it up, please, stay? I wash up the dishes. Let me stay. I make up the bed, yeah. Please, won't you let me stay? I take out the garbage, please, one more.
1: No!
2: So what is she talking about? You're probably thinking, well, that was Yellow Dog and Just One More Night. Now, Yellow Dog were a British band founded by an American called Kenny Young, who'd also been a founder member of the band Fox. See, I'm not going mad. And this was the band's solitary UK top 10 hit and reached number 8. The comical ending has always given the song a kind of novelty record feel, but it's always been one of my favourites. Now, talking about novelties and comedy, the next song started off being recorded as a joke.

Ordered as a joke single in the studio by Althea and Donna, and it was accidentally played by John Peel on his Radio 1 show. How you can accidentally play a song, I'm not entirely sure, but, you know, I'm not going to argue with the facts. Anyway, he got numerous requests to play it again, and as a result, it became a surprise hit, and it got to number one in February of 1978, making Althea and Donna the youngest female duo to reach number one in the UK charts at that time, aged 17 and 18 respectively. Now we're going to move into the new wave genre for a while, and the next song is about telepathy.

That was I Am Always Touched by Your Presence, Dear by Blondie. Now, that was taken from their 1978 album Plastic Letters, and the song was written by the then recently departed from the band member Gary Valentine, and it was based on the telepathic connections that he believed he had with his then girlfriend. It reached number 10 in the UK and followed an appearance on BBC Two's The Old Grey Whistle Test. So we're sticking with new wave and punk, and we're going to have a little bit of a sing-along down the pub.

That was Sham 69 and Hurry Up Harry, released in October of 78 and taken from their second studio album, That's Life. This raucous romp is a staple of their live set to this day. The B-side of it, No Entry, took a swipe at American officials for refusing to let the band travel to the States to play concerts because some of the members had, shall we say, slightly murky pasts. Now, the next track, lead singer of this band, well, if you're a regular listener to the Jan Cave, you will know that at this point in my life in 1978, he was my heartthrob.

0: that was She's So Modern by the Boomtown Rats, the first single taken from their second album, A Tonic for the Troops, the title of which comes from a line in the song. It was a commercial success for them and the third of the band's singles to reach the UK Top 20, peaking at number 12.
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0: Now, we're moving out of new wave slightly into rock. Well, I say rock, this band were more famous in the 70s previously for their glam rock connections, so this next song was a bit of a departure for them.

That was Love Is Like Oxygen by Sweet. Now, as I said, prior to this, they'd had more of a glam rock kind of image, but this was released in January 1978, and as I said, was a bit of a departure from their earlier recordings for that reason. The album version of the song is almost 7 minutes long and incorporates strings and even some disco elements, and it's definitely worth listening to if you can find a copy of it. Now, later in that year, it was nominated for an Ivor Novello Award, but was beaten to the post by Jerry Rafferty's Baker Street. Nevertheless, it got to number 9 in the UK charts of 1978. Now, the next track is, oh, I absolutely love this song. I'm a fan of Joe Walsh anyway, and that's to say, this is my favourite of his songs.

So that was Life's Been Good by Joe Walsh. Now, this song first appeared on the soundtrack to the film FM and ended up on Walsh's 1978 album, But Seriously Folks. It remains his biggest solo hit. In the song, Joe Walsh reflects on the antics and excesses of the era's rock stars with nods to people like Keith Moon and others. He later wrote a later life follow-up song called Ordinary Average Guy, which I have to say I've not heard, and I'm not even sure when it was written. But I'll research it, guys, and if it was in the 70s, we'll play it on another show. Now, the next track is one of those songs that I always forget existed. This is a terrible thing to say, but it's one of those songs that when you hear it, you go, oh, yeah, I remember that one. From a band for whom, well, they ended up as one-hit wonders, but see if you remember it.

So did you remember it? The band was called Tonight, and that song was called Drummer Man. Now, Tonight were a relatively short-lived new wave band from Essex, and this was, as I said, their only hit single. They were described at the time by the press as power pop, along with people like the Rich Kids, but sadly this didn't stop them being that one-hit wonder before breaking up in 1979. Now, the next song, I have to admit, is a bit of a guilty pleasure for me.

0: So, that hit for Hot Gossip in 1978 was written by the two guys who actually made up the duo Typically Tropical, who had a number one hit in 1975 with Barbados. The song, I Lost My Heart to a Starship Trooper, made number six on the UK singles chart. Hot Gossip were, at the time, the resident dance troupe on the Kenny Everett video show, where the song was premiered. Now, I've got a bit of a pop quiz for you guys. Do you know what the connection is between the 1978 advert I'm about to play and the song that follows it?
1: Wrigley Spearmint.

So give yourself a gold star if you knew that in February 1978, a UK advert for Wrigley's chewing gum aired for the first time, featuring three then unknown blonde guys carrying a massive pack of chewing gum. Yes, folks, believe it or not, that's how Sting, Andy Summers and Stuart Copeland paid the bills as jobbing actors whilst waiting to become famous as the Police. They released three singles in 1978, Roxanne, which didn't chart, Can't Stand Losing You, which only got to number 42, and That's So Lonely, which didn't chart either. However, as we know, in 1979, the other two were much bigger hits on reissue. And when we get to 1979, you might be hearing some more advertisements featuring Sting, maybe. We'll have to wait and see. So, folks, we're almost at the end of the hour. Now, before we wrap it up, I'd just like to thank people who get in touch and say they enjoy the show. It's very much appreciated. And remember, you can get in touch by emailing me at jan@thejancave.co.uk. But we do only have one song left, and it is one of my favourite disco songs and one that always gets my feet moving. Now, it started its life as a mid-tempo gospel song until famous record producer Patrick Cowley got his hands on it. Now, in its new incarnation as a disco song, it began as the B-side to the singer's previous single, if that makes sense. Of course, DJs and clubs were flipping it and it became very popular, so it was released in a single in its own right in December 1978 and got to number 8 on the UK chart of this year. Thank you for joining me, guys. I will see you next week for my favourite year of the 70s, 1979, if I can contain my excitement. And I will leave you in the capable hands of Sylvester, and You Make Me Feel Mighty Real.

I'll get along. And you, you'll find another. But I'll be here if you should find you ever need me. Don't say a word about tomorrow or forever. There'll be time enough for sadness when you leave.